it is with great disappointment that Spirit Airlines has started winding down its global operations, effective immediately. All flights have been canceled and customer service is no longer available. We are proud of the impact of our ultra-low-cost model on the industry for the last 33 years and had hoped to serve our guests for many years to come. And listen, I truly think it is so sad. It's unfortunate. It's heartbreaking that this is happening. There were a lot of complaints about Spirit Airlines, but at the end of the day,

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2: Ring, ring. What's that? It's a 9-1-1 number, so you know it. What's that? 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
1: Keeping you rolling these Sunday night, Roxy Romeo. I got brand new music for you, Dave and Tems. Love this song, Rain Dance. Love me some Tems. That is kicking things off. Plus, Mariah the Scientist, Burning Blue. And I was just talking about Chris Brown. Unfortunately, he is making headlines, and he might not have anything to do with this. But apparently, there was a shooting that took place outside of his home. It happened on Friday. A woman called 911. She claimed that her car had been targeted by a shooter. Police arrived. They spoke to the woman. They spoke to the suspect. The man claims that she refused to leave. They got into an argument. It turned violent.

0: An hour.
1: Why, you been up all night or something?
0: Not all night, but, you know, I had a little thing last night, a screening of the movie.
1: Oh, for Undercard.
2: Undercard. Which is out right now.
0: I may have had a few drinks.
1: So did they.
3: Yeah.
1: Went to the Cardi B concert.
3: Yeah.
0: I know you
1: went to
0: Cardi B last night.
3: Yeah,
1: yes. But she had a part where she gives out $5,000 to the person who can shake their ass the best.
0: And so you won?
1: No, I didn't win.
2: He tried. He definitely tried. He tried.
1: Because you know, in these trying financial times, they was out there shaking that ass to get that money.
0: Well, $5,000, yeah.
1: But I was upset
0: I'd have slipped a disc.
1: Damn! Yeah.
0: That's right.
1: I got upset because it was all women, and then this guy came out there popping ass better than all of them, and he won. And I'm like,
0: Of course.
1: Yes, I ain't like that.
2: Charlamagne's eyes was on him all night.
1: Yeah. No, you taking money out of your women's pockets. Like, you ain't had to do that.
2: Yeah.
0: Ass is ass.
1: Thank you.
2: Well, this is Wanda's first time on the show. Welcome.
0: It is?
1: Yes.
0: Oh, man. I don't think I've ever been in the studio.
2: I think you did one time on Zoom. Yeah, I think you called in on Zoom.
0: Yeah, during the COVID.
2: Yes.
0: I did a Zoom.
2: Before we get into Undercard, I want to start from the beginning, if you don't mind, for people that don't know Wanda from the 757.
0: Okay.
2: How did you get into the arts? What made you want to get into the arts and comedy and acting and all of that?
0: I grew up in that time where it was all variety shows was on, you know, like, you know, Flip Wilson and even Ed Sullivan all back then. So, and my family, we watched all that, watched all those shows and I just remember sitting together and laughing. Mm-hmm. And so that always stayed with me, but, you know, my dad was in the military, and also I grew up where you go to school, you get a good education, you get a good job, and that's what I was doing, working for the government. I worked at NSA when I came out of our beloved Hampton University.
2: Yes,
0: I ended up at NSA, and I just got to a point where I was like, this is not where I'm supposed to be. Mm-hmm. The job is great, security and all, but I know something else I was supposed to be doing. I was like looking at my high school yearbook and everybody had written things like, you're so funny. Even the teachers were like, you should be on stage. Mm-hmm. So I was like, you know what? I'm going to write some jokes. And I just wrote jokes and went to the radio station was having a talent competition, and comedy was a category. So I was like, all right, let me try. I'll audition and they said, okay, and I got on stage and did it, and just like the lights came on for me.
2: Right away, they knew you knew you was a star. I didn't even win,
0: but I just knew, like, I felt like I was in my skin. Like, this is what I'm supposed to be doing.
2: Wow.
1: Was the Chris Rock show one of your first big breaks?
0: Absolutely.
1: Okay, and you was writing on the Chris Rock show?
0: Absolutely, yes, absolutely. Writing on the Chris Rock show was my huge break, yeah. Chris, he was doing Bring the Pain. Mm-hmm. And I opened for him at Caroline's while he was working on that. And he said, you know what? He just remembered me. Mm-hmm. So when he got his show, I got somebody called and was like, hey, can you submit some writing materials? I was like, yeah. So,
1: y'all had a dream team. It was Louis C.K., Chris Rock, Ali LaRoy,
0: Lance Crowther.
1: What?
0: Yeah,
1: What were those rooms
0: Jeff Stilson,
1: like?
0: Oh, man. I was the only woman in there, but it was great. Those guys were funny. And Chris, what I love about Chris is he's a great general manager. You know what I'm saying? He put together a team and just let everybody be themselves. Like, it's quirky and out there, you know. And we were able to produce our own bits. You know, he would look at something, put his thing on it, and hey, all right, you know, do this. But just let us go.
3: Were you ever intimidated being the only woman?
0: A little bit. Yeah. You know, a little bit. I felt like, okay, I can't mess this up because they ain't gonna hire another woman.
3: Right.
0: You know, like,
3: right.
0: You know what I'm saying? That's how it works with us. Like, you get in the door, you got to make sure you leave it open, or open it wider for somebody else to come through. Like, leave your mark. So a little bit, but they were very supportive. All the guys were real supportive, especially Louis. Louis was real cool with me. I mean, he ain't offing from me.
2: Jesus.
0: I guess I ain't shake that ass enough.
1: When you heard about that, did you feel left out? You was like, damn.
0: Yeah, you know what? I was like, damn, that was like right down there. Like, two doors down. It was my office, Ali. Lance, and then Louis, right?

0: y'all used to be on the phone, so sometimes you got quiet on the phone. And you never talk. Man. But the thing I used to love about the Chris Rock show, it was just full of uncomfortable truths.
1: Yes.
0: Even that whole era was full of uncomfortable truths, right?
1: Right.
0: Do you think comedy is still allowed to be that honest? We're in an era now where everybody wants jokes, but they don't want the truth that comes.
1: No, you know what? I think you're allowed to do it, but it's just who wants to do it. Mm-hmm. You know what I'm saying? Mm. It's like, I think it's there, but I think people are... you know, if I'm trying to fill an arena, you know what I'm saying? You can't be
0: edgy
1: that
0: like
1: comic.
0: That.
1: Yeah. You gotta appeal to the masses. Mm. And sometimes, right now, what the masses want to hear, it's ugly. You know.
0: Yeah.
1: You know. Yeah. So, but I think you can do it though. You still can do it.
0: Yeah.
2: All right. Good. I'm glad you said that. I'm gonna do it.
3: Do what?
1: Do it.
2: Just do it. That's what I'm gonna do.
1: Exactly. I mean, you're funny. So just
2: thank you.
1: Just do it.
2: Yeah, but when I do funny, people be getting mad.
1: Who gives a yeah. You can't do it for them. You gotta do it for you. You gotta say what you want. And hey, if what I wanna say and what makes me feel, you know, good about my gift that I have, mm-hmm. if I'm only gonna get maybe 600 people, then those are the 600 people that you know,
2: yeah.
1: you're supposed to be speaking to.
3: Mm-hmm. But do people get offended too fast?
1: You know what I'm saying? Like, but if you want, I want to, you know, then you gotta compromise. Right. Mm-hmm.
3: But do people get offended too fast where it's like, you know, back then, jokes just flew. It didn't matter. You made fun of everybody.
1: Oh my God. Exactly.
3: Yeah. It could be the crippled person. It could be the this person. Yeah. It didn't matter. Mm-hmm. People laugh. Now it doesn't seem like they laugh. They look for a reason to say, you know what, we're going to boycott your next show.
1: Oh, yeah. Everybody wants to, you know, I even hate using, you know, like everybody, but a lot of people like to be the critic. They want to be the police. And, you know, so it's like if you say something and it might offend you, but you got to look at where that person is coming from. Maybe their life, their perspective is different from what, you know, you're offended, but you're not standing in my shoes. You don't see it from my perspective. Mm-hmm. So I think that's what we've gotten away from is seeing it from, I got to, you know, see where you're coming from. I got to, And I think it's empathy, really.
2: Yeah.
1: It's empathy. We've gotten away from that. People don't get that.
2: And it's more than one perspective on
1: exactly.
2: one thing, you know.
1: So, mm-hmm.
4: Yeah. Hey, who is you? I'm the best yet. This you already know.
5: This is The Breakfast Club.
3: Morning, everybody. It's DJ Envy, Just Hilarious, Charlamagne Tha God. We are The Breakfast Club. Lorna Rose is here as well. We're still kicking it with Wanda Sykes. Her new movie, Undercard, is out right now. Lauren.
6: Do you think there's a, like, when you talk about, like, empathy and people, you know, having an opinion about jokes, I feel like the punching up, punching down conversation gets brought up a lot in that, right?
1: Right.
6: Do you feel like there's a fine line between that? Like, do you think somebody can punch down, people still respect what they're saying, have empathy, and they have actual take? Or do you feel like that's always going to end in somebody being upset and you being trying to cancel you?
1: I have no problem. Like me, I always try to you
6: punch
1: know.
6: Up. Yeah,
1: punch up. I always try to punch up because I feel like, But that's me. I know the and I always call it the gift that I have, and so I try to use that for not just myself, but for I mean, naturally, I'm in a position where I'm a black woman and queer, so I'm always coming from you know, going up. I got to go up. You know,
0: I didn't know you were queer.
2: Shut up, lying. You're a clown.
3: You took him serious? Did you take him serious?
1: No.
3: Did you take him serious?
2: Clown, like how? She was looking like how?
1: Yeah. I said, y'all always moisturized. Always beautiful skin, moisture. Oh, I didn't know you was quick.
3: Jesus. Okay, continue. Yeah. Sorry.
1: I think... But if you punch down, if it's funny, I'm gonna laugh.
2: But
1: it's
2: funny.
1: It's a difference of punching down and coming from a perspective of I hate you or being mm-hmm. mean.
2: Mm-hmm.
1: You can punch down and be funny, but if it's coming from a place of love, mm-hmm. you know, like one of Chris's good jokes, like one of my favorite jokes is punching down, but when he says I have my money in books. You know,
0: they ain't gonna look at what they have in hand.
1: That's
0: but it's also true. But, my daddy told me that forever exactly. growing up. Mm. You want to hide something from a black brother, put in a book.
1: Yeah, exactly. But it's a funny joke. And it's also like, hey, a little definitely message funny. There. You know what I'm saying? Yeah. A little message there.
2: So start too. Reading.
0: And exactly. if you want to read, no, for real.
1: Exactly.
0: Yeah.
1: Exactly.
0: Have you ever held back a joke in today's climate?
1: To date, no. I wrote a joke on Chris Rock show, and it's like, oh God, what was that? It was bad.
0: Damn, it was bad in the 90s.
1: Bad
0: I gotta hear.
1: Yeah,
0: you gotta hear it in the 90s.
1: It was bad. Remember Ray Caruth?
0: Yeah.
1: Yeah. The
0: play for the Panthers.
1: Yeah. And he shot his girlfriend who was pregnant. And he had the baby, and I was like, yeah, you know, it was raised.
2: Jesus.
7: Damn. Damn.
0: Jesus Christ.
7: That might have been a little too far
0: back. Yeah,
1: that might have been a horrible joke.
0: But did the room laugh?
1: The chilled at rehearsal, and Chris was like, you know I ain't gonna do that joke. I was like, and you shouldn't. He's like, damn good joke, but you know I ain't gonna do that. I was like, and you shouldn't. But
0: now you got the new movie Undercard, right?
1: Yeah.
0: And it's a drama.
1: Mm-hmm.
0: You know, you've been making people laugh your whole career.
1: Mm-hmm. Right.
0: What made you say, let me stop joking and give them some pain? Let me step into this pain real quick.
1: You know, I was not looking for the mm-hmm. role at all. But mm-hmm. the director and co-writer, Tamika Miller, she came to me and she was like, look, I got this project. I want mm-hmm. y'all to, well, I want you to check it out. I want you to do this role. And I read the script and I was like, it's a drama. And I was like, so, and it was good. Mm-hmm. You know, and mm-hmm. I just called. I said, so what? Queen Latifah said no?
7: Stupid, okay?
1: That must be right. And she's like, no, I really want you to play this part. So I didn't believe it at first. Mm-hmm. Like, ooh, can I pull this off?
2: Mm-hmm.
1: And yeah, she just talked me through it and how she wanted to shoot it and the cast that she, you know, was going to mm-hmm. build around me. And I felt like she made me believe I could do it.
2: Right.
1: Yeah.
7: Do you still audition for roles or no?
1: Oh, God, I'm the worst at auditioning. I can't.
7: Really?
1: Yeah, I can't. Like, my agent's always like, hey, they want you to, for this part. I was like, okay. And they say, so the audition, I was like, oh, no, it's a pass, man.
2: What about auditions?
1: I suck at auditions.
2: Really?
1: I have actually, like, been in a situation casting people and you know, holding the script and auditioning. And they've actually taken the pages out of my hand and said, thank you.
7: Really?
2: Damn.
7: Really?
1: Yeah. Well, I'm like,
2: early on, now.
1: What was that?
2: That's recent?
1: Early on. No, this was early on. The audition is not for me.
2: And what is like, is it memorizing lines or getting nervous in front of the people? Or
1: I'm
2: is it
1: stiff? I don't know. I'm just horrible at it. But if you give me the part, you know, it's a real job. I'm going to show up.
2: Exactly.
1: I'm going to bring it because I'm like, hey, you know, yeah. I gotta deliver. But if it's like, I'm not good at trying out.
0: So how before you take the stage then? Because I would feel like that's kind of the same thing a little bit.
1: No, not really. Because, mm-hmm. yeah, I don't know. I mean, I get little butterflies before I go out, but that's good. That's good.
0: I mean, it means something.
1: Yeah, it means something, yeah. But I don't know. You give me a script, mm-hmm. and I got audition. Mm-mm.
2: In this movie, Undercard, were you fighting the natural urges to be funny? Or was it?
1: Yeah. Mm-hmm. A little bit. I mean, there was like some moments where I was like, oh, man, this would be real funny if I said this right now.
2: Mm-hmm.
1: Like, there's a scene, a beach scene, where the little girl, she runs out, you know, into the water.
2: Mm-hmm.
1: And I was like, hey, you know, I was like Mika, wait. And, you know, I want to say, you know I can't swim. Like, you know, yeah, you can't go out there if you want to. You know, but also, you know, it's really, we're on a tight budget and tight, you know, on time. So So it was like there was no room to, like, you know,
7: play around
1: stuff in. Yeah.
6: Was there anything that you took from this character and like portraying this character that you're taking back to the stage with you, even though it was a drama?
1: Oh, that's a good question. Yeah, I think it's her where you have to like forgive yourself. You know, her character, she had to get to a point to where she had to really like forgive herself and to be accountable, you know. And so there's moments on stage with my comedy where, you know, I find ways to use that, I think.
6: What are you forgiving yourself about for right now, like currently on stage? Like what are those thoughts?
1: I think it's more about you know, like you want to do better, or you know, be a better person, you know, a better wife, a better mother.
0: That Rico Roof joke.
1: That too. Yep, absolutely. Yep, that. I can't even believe I said that. But, yeah, I repeated that. But yeah, it's just those moments. But hey, that's why we keep going though, because there's always the opportunity to do better the next day or within the next minute. You know.
4: Yeah. Hey, who is you? I'm the best yet. This you already know.
5: This is the Breakfast Club.
3: Morning, everybody. It's DJ Envy, Just Hilarious, Charlamagne Tha God. We are the Breakfast Club. Lola Rose is here as well. We're still kicking it with Wanda Sykes. Her new movie, Undercard, is out right now. Charlamagne?
0: I want to ask you about identity, too, right? Because, you know, we were talking about what people think and what people feel. Like, even when I look at the character Cheryl in the Undercard, did she have to be called a butch? Because it says a butch retired boxing champion and recovering alcoholic. Couldn't it just be retired boxing champion and recovering alcoholic?
7: It said plays a Jack Butch.
0: A Jack
7: in the
0: Butch.
7: News drama.
0: Oh, you didn't know that?
1: Oh,
0: you
1: didn't know that?
0: Yes, that's the description. Yes,
2: Jack Butch. I know that's right.
1: Come on, Michelle. Okay, let's go.
0: But what's the point of the butch? I mean, do we need that?
1: That doesn't bother me, I guess. That doesn't bother me. Her character, you know, she was a former boxer, so I guess it's the, you know, that if that's how the writer saw the character, then I'm like, okay, so I'm here. She was in shape. Yeah. I say to that, thank you.
2: So I have to ask you, what happened to the Upshaws? Because we had Mike Epps up here, and this is what he said.
8: Wanda Sykes and the other lady, Regina Hicks, they just couldn't see eye to eye.
0: Really?
8: You know, the lady, Regina Hicks, they both did a great job, first of all. Before I go any further, they did such a great job writing. We had the best writing team. I mean, man, the writing team was incredible. But I think the lady, Regina, she had an agenda that she wanted to push with the show, you know. And everybody didn't agree with it all the time. You know, they wanted the show to go this way. Show started off this way, and then it started slanting. Then it went over there, and then it went over there. We should have just kept it right there in the middle. Mm-hmm. Might have did 10 seasons, but I think it was about in the writing.
1: I love Mike. I love Mike dearly. And I think the show just kind of like ran its course.
2: Yeah. Mm-hmm.
1: The kids got older. Mm-hmm. We, you know, Mike is... The show was his idea. He came to me and was like, hey, I want to do the show about a working class family in the Midwest. And that's what we delivered. I think the writers and the showrunner, Regina, it was all love, but everybody's going to have a difference of opinions. And sometimes, you know, voices get you know, we raise our voices when you're passionate about what you're doing.
6: Yeah.
1: So I think overall, we all wanted to make the best show possible. We just wanted to, but was just a difference of opinions. That's all. But I think what we delivered, everybody was happy with it.
6: Oh, they live and breathe by that show.
1: Yeah,
6: I
1: love that show, and I love everybody worked on that show. I love what we did, and hated to see it end, but really, I mean, it was. I thought we did a good job, and I'm happy with the way, you know, we finished it.
0: So you wanted to keep it going?
1: If we could have done another season, I would have. Yeah, I would have signed up for another season.
0: But everybody said it was your fault.
2: Damn, I don't think nobody said that.
6: No.
0: I made that up.
1: I'm like, dang, Charlamagne, I have to say, I know absolutely no one said that.
2: It is, yo.
1: But no, yeah. Yeah, but no, I think Netflix, they were a great partner, and I think it was, and we knew going into that last season, that was the last season, so we got to end it the way we wanted to end it. Yeah. Nice.
0: How do you make a special material wise?
1: Push the limits. Don't go up and just do it. Chris Rock always told me that from the jump, like from my first special, which was a half hour. He's like, don't go up there and do a set that make it special. So you got to push yourself, polish it. You know, just go to a place where, you know, challenge yourself. Go to areas where people are gonna be a little bit. Mm-hmm. On their seats or like, oh damn, she mm-hmm. said that. I've been wanting to say that, you know. Mm-hmm. So yeah, that's. Yeah.
0: I don't think people realize how close you and Chris are. I remember that night at the Oscars, you were hosting, and I remember you saying you were physically sick, and everybody's like, why is she physically sick? And I'm like, but y'all don't realize how close Wanda and Chris are.
1: Mm-hmm. Right. You know, people don't. I caught a lot of flack from that, like because I said, you know, about how I felt.
2: Wow.
1: But I'm like, y'all got to realize I was working that night. And I watched my coworker get popped, you know, at work. You know what I'm saying? So that's not supposed to happen. Mm-hmm. And I was upset, like physically upset by that. And then it just even sickened me more watching everybody just sit out there. And, you know, and not react. Yeah. And then to give that man an award afterwards, I was like, I'm done with y'all. Mm-hmm. I really was. I was like, I'm done with all this.
6: Mm-hmm. I know Will Smith reached out to apologize to you, too, for overshadowing that night.
1: Yeah, he did. He called. But you know what? I was actually physically sick. I had a nasty, like, sinus infection, so I didn't even pick up. But he left a message, and yeah.
6: Have you ever had an extensive conversation after? Oh, sorry.
1: Oh.
2: I mean, I just wanted you to call him
6: back.
2: Yeah,
6: same question.
1: No, you know what? I was like, I received it. I accepted. I'm good. Yeah. Mm.
0: What did your mama say about seeing them black people act up in front of all them white people?
1: Oh, my God. Oh, you see? Exactly. Exactly. Lord Jesus. Why? Oh. Why they do that, Wanda? I was like, I know, Ma. I know. All the white people just looking at them. Oh, my God. Yeah. They ain't never gonna give us nothing else.
6: Did you see when those fake reports were circulating that Will Smith and Chris Rock were supposed to sit down together and do like a one-on-one? It was fake, though. It was fake, and I cleared it up and reported. But I was wondering if you saw and if you were like, there ain't no way in hell that's gonna happen.
1: Oh yeah, I was like, nah. That I knew that. I mean, I know Chris. I'm like, that's not gonna happen. Mm.
0: Mm-mm. So you would never really host the Oscars again?
1: I'm not gonna say I would never host again, but I probably will never host again.
9: Why? Honestly, I'm gonna bring my own security this time.
1: I love it.
6: You traumatized like in real life?
1: I'm not gonna say I'm traumatized in real life, but it's a thankless job. Mm. Nobody, and you know,
0: it don't seem like it's no upside.
1: Tony
0: to it.
1: Did a great job. Yeah, exactly. There's no yeah. Mm-mm. There's no I mean it would have to be some like maybe you know what maybe if somebody you know did you know Uptown Saturday Night did a remake and that's you know and that's up maybe I'll
0: host. Yeah, it's like up for best picture. Okay, that makes sense. When it's all said and done, what do you want Wanda Sykes to mean to comedy?
1: I want Wanda Sykes to mean that, you know, she was a voice for those who didn't have a voice, that she was, you know, common sense, that she gave it her all. Yeah, and funny. Mm-hmm. Hella funny.
3: Well, definitely check out Undercard. It's out right now. And we appreciate you for joining us.
1: Yeah, it'll be on video on demand. Yeah.
3: Video on demand. That's right. Definitely check it out.
1: She's so funny. I'm at that age where my flashlight is all in there. I ain't even touched nothing. My kids always taking my phone. The flashlight is on. Oh, shoot. I ain't even touched nothing.
3: It's Wanda Sykes. It's The Breakfast Club. Good morning.
4: Hey, who is you? 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This you already know.
5: This is The Breakfast Club.
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5: It's time for Donkey of the Day.
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11: They made me the Donkey of the Day by the things that I said.
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0: Some Donkey Today's just saw themselves.
13: 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What accountability are you taking?
11: I done made Donkey of the Day.
5: On The Breakfast Club.
14: That being said, I want to start off with this donkey right here.
0: Hey, Donkey of the Day goes to Tucker Carlson. Tucker Carlson, formerly of Fox News. We don't even have to say that anymore. He's completely carved out his own lane. He's just an American or Russian, allegedly, political commentator who hosts Tucker on X and the Tucker Carlson Show. We all know Tucker Carlson was a huge supporter of Donald Trump during the 2024 campaign and his previous campaigns. You would often see Tucker right by Donald Trump. At the Republican National Convention in Milwaukee, Tucker Carlson described Trump as the funniest person he's ever met in his life. Tucker said he is a wonderful person. He knows him well. Okay, according to the New York Times, when Donald Trump was shot in the ear, allegedly, at a rally in Pennsylvania, Tucker was the first person to meet him. All I'm trying to tell you is Tucker Carlson was a huge supporter of Donald Trump, but not anymore. Okay, in an episode of his podcast released Monday, he seems to have severed ties with the president and says he is tormented by his past support of Donald Trump. Let's go to, CNN? Let's go to CNN and listen, please.
15: We'll be tormented by it for a long time. I will be. And I want to say I'm sorry for misleading people, and it was not intentional. That's all I'll say.
16: Tucker Carlson apologized on his podcast for his part in helping to get President Donald Trump elected during an interview with his brother, Buckley Carlson.
15: You and I and everyone else who supported him, you wrote speeches for him, I campaigned for him. I mean, we're implicated in this for sure. You and me and millions of people like us are the reason this is happening right now.
16: Carlson has been publicly criticizing Trump over the Iran war. He recently called out Trump's Easter Truth social post in which the president threatened to destroy Iran's bridges and power plants and demanded that they, quote, open the f***ing street. Trump later insulted Carlson, citing polling about his popularity. He posted to Truth Social saying, quote, Tucker is a low IQ person, always easy to beat and highly overrated. The Dominion case revealed that in 2021, Carlson had privately said, I hate him passionately. Still, these comments are a far cry from the 2024 election where Carlson praised and campaigned for Trump.
17: And Donald Trump, whatever you say about him, and I think he's a wonderful person. I know him well. By the way, the funniest person I've ever met in my life, actually. He actually cares.
0: He was lying. The man, you already said privately that he hated him with a passion. But listen, here's the thing. The truth is the truth. Okay? If that's his truth, I have no problem with him telling the world that. Okay? We've all been there. All right? I had buyer's remorse over Joe Biden, especially when I realized he had no intention of being a one-term president. As soon as I saw him saying he wanted to run again, I was like, absolutely not, because this man is not going to beat Donald J. Trump if he runs again. And beating Trump should have been the ultimate priority. But that's another conversation for another day. I'm just simply saying I regretted my support of a candidate before and expressed it. So if Tucker wants to do that, good. Okay, I see people debating if he's sincere or not. Bah, humbug. Okay, listen, it doesn't matter. This is politics. Democrats got what they need. Can we listen to the clip again? Just a clip of him apologizing.
15: Supported him. You wrote speeches for him. I campaigned for him. I mean, we're implicated in this for sure. It's not enough to say, well, I changed my mind, or like, oh, this is bad, I'm out. You and me and millions of people like us are the reason this is happening right now. I do think it's like a moment to wrestle with our own consciences. You know, we'll be tormented by it for a long time. I will be. And I want to say I'm sorry for misleading people. It was not intentional. That's all I'll say. But the question does present itself immediately. Like, what is this? Was this always the plan? You don't want to be a conspiracy nut, but like, clearly there were signs of low character. We knew that. But it didn't. There are tons of people of low character who like outperform their character.
0: See, it doesn't matter if he's sincere. Democrats got what they need. They should be clipping that up and getting ready to run that in campaign ads for the midterms and in 2028. Because I don't think Tucker would ever endorse a Democrat or an independent. He's going to stick to Republicans. He's going to stick to MAGA. Okay, if MAGA is still the dominant force in the Republican Party. Fun fact, Tucker Carlson was one of the people who wanted Donald Trump to choose J.D. Vance as his running mate. So just because he's soured on Trump doesn't mean he's jumped off the MAGA train. So Democrats, y'all got what you need, okay? Tucker said he was wrong. Tucker said he misled the people. Y'all should be clipping that up and getting it ready for attack ads in all the upcoming elections. Because anyone Tucker endorses that's in opposition to your party, you can just put that clip in campaign ads and say, are you really going to listen to someone who got it so wrong? Okay? Are you really going to listen to someone who got it so wrong before? Simple way to discredit those big conservative voices that will still be big conservative voices, you know, in the midterms and in 2028. Okay, just a little political warfare. All right, and Tucker gave you a great weapon if you clip it right. Now, listen, here's the reason Tucker is getting donkey today. He said, and I quote, I want to say I'm sorry for misleading people. It was not intentional. That's all I say. Can I hear that?
15: And I want to say I'm sorry for misleading people. It was not intentional. That's all I'll say.
0: Let me hear it one more time.
15: And I want to say I'm sorry for misleading people. It was not intentional. That's all I'll say.
0: No. You said in private messages you hated Trump. Okay. And also, furthermore, if you apologize, which you did, if you said sorry for supporting him, which you did, then you can't say in the same breath it was not intentional. Okay. See, Tucker, I'm sure this wasn't your first time voting for Trump. I'm sure you voted for him all three times. You gave him full-throated, yum-yum, gum-gum endorsements. Okay, don't say it wasn't intentional. There was no surprises with Donald Trump. You even acknowledged that. Okay, I understand people who got conned because he said he would fix the economy on day one. I understand people who got conned because he said he would be the anti-war president. But you also knew that he led an attempted coup of this country on January 6, 2021. You knew he called to terminate parts of the Constitution over his lie that the 2020 election was stolen. You knew that, okay? You know that you intentionally endorsed a convicted felon of low character, as you put it, okay? 34 counts of falsifying business records in the first degree. You would never support a Democrat with that, okay? And you certainly wouldn't support a Democrat who was found liable in civil court for sexual abuse and defamation. So don't say you didn't intentionally mislead people in regards to Trump, because if you turn a blind eye to all of that and much, much, much more, okay, I don't have time to get into all the other reasons I could bring up, but if you turn a blind eye to all of that in order to support Trump, it was absolutely intentional. Okay, so own it. Own it all right? A sincere apology requires taking full responsibility for actions without excuses. Okay, a sincere apology, you own the action, you express regret, you acknowledge the impact of what it is you did. You take responsibility and you make amends. And guess what? You have to be intentional about it. Please give Tucker Carlson the biggest hee-haw.
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1: Holding you down on your Sunday night, I'm Roxy Romeo. Thank you so much for tuning in and spending a little bit of your weekend with me. As always, I appreciate you. And make sure you stay close because I do have more music on the way to help close out your weekend. Johnny Venus, I Want You Back. Also Kanye and Travis Scott with Father. And after years of legal battles, Praz from the Fugees, yes, he has officially begun serving his 14-year federal prison sentence. Multiple charges, including money laundering, witness tampering, and acting as an unregistered foreign agent. And this is tied back to Barack Obama's 2012 re-election. Well, you know, he has been fighting for this not to happen, but unfortunately, he is officially behind bars. He started serving his sentence on Thursday, April 30th. That's when he turned himself in. A spokesperson said that the fight is not over, though. Erica Dumas said today is a painful day for Praz, for his family, and for everyone who believes in a fair system of justice. Praz honors the legal process as he reports to begin his sentence, but she says that the fight is not over and he will just have to fight behind bars. And this is the very beginning stages. So listen, prayers up to Praz.
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1: And when I say tippy top of the Monday morning, I mean, baby, I caught you as soon as the day changed. Hello. What's up, Azariel? I still got Kaylani Juvenile headed in your

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1: What's up, it's Ariel with you on this Monday morning. I still got Cardi B, Billy Gang headed in your direction. 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Hey, by the way, Polo, Ralph Lauren, they said Trick Daddy got to stop saying their name. I'll explain in 6 minutes of music. 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
1: Baby Keem and Kendrick Lamar starting off that next set of back-to-back music. Happy Monday morning. What's good, babes? It's Ariel. Let me take you back, like, early 2000s when all Trick Daddy wore was polo, and I guess he may have started that trend, especially, like, in South Florida and the rest of the South. I'm an Alabama girl myself, and I do remember that there was a polo hype. Honestly, it still kind of is. Anyway, Trick Daddy said that basically he had gone to Polo Ralph Lauren and asked them for a catalog, like, just to be able to order exclusive things out of a catalog. And basically, they said no, so he switched to wearing something else called Iceberg. 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I just wanted some exclusive stuff. I'm the one who made it so popular, and I was too young, so I can't remember if he's telling the truth or not, but, like, look it up.
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It's a real. 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

0: crazy how Janet and Reeve was nowhere in the film.
1: No.
0: But they could have had like some non-playable characters in there. Just have two girls there, even if they didn't acknowledge their names. Remember back in the day on the basketball games when they didn't have Jordan? They just had a player on the Bulls.
1: Looked like Jordan, yeah.
0: They should have did that with the Jacksons. Just have, you know, two girls there with LaToya.
1: At least Janet, I would have thought.
0: Reeve too, he had three sisters.
2: Yeah.
0: You can't just not have two of them there like it's nothing.
2: You just not gave LaToya a song.
0: And? You name a LaToya song right now.
2: I'm not going to try. Y'all not going to get me a game, but you just gave her nothing.
1: I actually seen a video of her performing. You want to be sort of something. It was like, they said it was a rift between the family and she was going back at the brothers. That's what the song was originally for. And then Quincy heard it and said, we keeping that. But I don't know. Anyway, let's get in some front page news. Start off with sports. Lakers beat the Rockets 98-78. The Pistons beat the Magic 116-94, sent the Magic home. Cavaliers beat the Raptors, sent the Raptors home 114-102. And the 76ers sent the Celtics home 109-100. The 76ers take on the Knicks tonight at the Garden tonight, I think at 8 p.m. So we'll see what happens with that game. What's up, Mimi?
3: Good morning, Envy, Charlamagne. Hey, Lauren.
2: Hey, hey Mimi. Brown. Good morning.
3: Good morning. So we start this morning with new developments in the war in Iran. President Trump is now rejecting a proposal from Iran to end the conflict within 30 days. So in the offer that Iran proposed, they proposed reopening the Strait of Hormuz, ending both sides of the blockades and stopping the fighting and pushing off talks about Iran's nuclear program until later. But the president says that that deal doesn't go far enough, insisting that Iran must

0: $2.99, and now, you know, driving, it was $4.40, and I'm sitting like, this is just ridiculous.
1: Mm-hmm. They've actually tapped into the reserve, but the way I understand it, it takes a few for it to show up in our everyday prices.
0: Gotcha.
1: And so, you know, as the prices keep going up, we clearly haven't seen it yet, but apparently we've tapped into it. But a lot of people, they're saying that they do not feel it. I mean, gas mm-hmm. prices are really, really, really high. I know here in California, it is $6.10. And that's at the cheap gas station. Yeah.
2: And just think about it. They're spending hundreds of billions of dollars on a war that we shouldn't be in, a war we don't have to be in. Meanwhile, your own citizens over here struggling. Mm. Would that not enrage you?
0: Yeah, absolutely. Yeah. And the horrible thing about the gas prices is you see it. It's not like, you know, you gotta go to the grocery store to see the grocery prices, but you driving on the highway or driving on the roadway, and you know, a couple of weeks ago it said a 2, and that was 4. You're like, nah, where's this going?
2: And that impacts everything you're doing, right? Mm-hmm. Because you're budgeting, right? People are budgeting. So, you know, you might have your certain amount set aside for daycare, your certain mm-hmm. amount set aside for the rent. Now you got these extra gas prices throwing your budget off.
0: That's right.
3: And I know people
2: on
3: not
2: top
3: going.
2: Of groceries.
3: I was supposed to say people not going and they're not buying certain things from the grocery store, but now people are not going certain places. So, like, mm-hmm. I know people that are not taking their kids to daycare because they don't want to pay the gas that they normally do. They're trying to work from home. Like, people are changing their whole lives around, like, the prices that are happening right now.
2: That's crazy.
1: Yeah. And that's a good point, Lauren, because with these rising numbers that we're starting to see, there's a new Washington Post ABC poll that shows Trump has a 62% disapproval rating. So that means 6 in 10 Americans say they disapprove of the job that he's doing, just 37 fewer, 4 in 10 approve. But they say it's because, you know, there's something that's going on. There's frustration with his handling of the war, the inflation, the cost of living, and, you know, just all the issues that are hitting people's wallets, healthcare right now. It's really hitting
2: because
1: home
2: he ran
1: for
2: on
1: a
2: the,
1: lot of people.
2: He ran on the economy. Mm-hmm. He convinced people that, you know, he was going to make the economy better. He literally said it. I won this campaign. I won this election mm-hmm. because of one word, groceries. I'm going to make things better on day one. He has not done that. He's actually made things a lot worse.
0: Not at all.
1: Absolutely. All right. Well, coming up at 7, there's still fallout from a Spirit Airlines shutting down over the weekend. If you've got a ticket or a trip planned, we'll get into what you still need to do coming up in the next hour.
2: Hard for me to have sympathy for them. They owe me $72.
0: Yo, shut up, man. 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If you need to vent, phone lines are wide open. Call us up right now. Good morning. It's The Breakfast Club.
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7: As you might suspect, for this time of the morning, all is light and vibing, carefree through Boone, Hendricks, and Marion counties. However, be mindful that we have the following long-term road work along westbound State Road 32, leaving that drive down to a single lane sharing the eastbound side until the latter days of June. Meanwhile, 465, 65, and 69 are only building, followed by 70, 74, and the Sam Jones Expressway.
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1: What's going on, fellow sports fans? It's Andy West. Let's take a look back on this day in sports history, May 4th. We'll start off today in 1966, where Willie Mays would pass Mel Ott for the most home runs in a career in the National League when he hit his 512th. Mel Ott had held the record for 29 years. Jumping ahead, today in 1994, Charles Barkley scores 56 points, including a playoff record 38 in the first half, to lead the Phoenix Suns to a 140-133 victory over the Golden State Warriors. The Suns would lose in the next round to the eventual champs, the Houston Rockets. And today in 2018, Dodger rookie Walker Buehler and a trio of Los Angeles relievers combined for the franchise's 23rd no-hitter and a 4-0 victory over the Padres in the opener of a neutral site series in Monterrey, Mexico. In just his third start in the majors, Buehler went 6 innings before 3 Dodgers relievers closed it out.
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0: is it your time to get it off your chest? 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
1: Not just me. I'm with the coach of Philly.
2: Hello, who's this?
3: Ashley from Connecticut.
2: Ashley from Connecticut. Good morning. Get it off your chest.
3: Good morning, everyone. First, I just want to say I listen to you guys every morning, and I love all you guys.
4: Thank you, Ashley.
3: I did want to say I just heard DJ Envy. You mentioned that you heard a rumor that Wanna Be Starting Something was LaToya's song, but that's actually a fact. Michael Jackson actually wrote that song for LaToya initially during the 1978 Off the Wall session, and he actually performed it a few times as well.
4: I don't believe that. Somebody got to prove it.
2: Now, I seen a performance. That's what made me think. And I dove into it. And they said that it was a beef with the brothers. And it was like a diss record going at the brothers. And then they said Quincy Jones loved the record. And they redid it. And he kept it.
4: I know Jermaine Jackson had a diss record to Michael.
2: Did he?
4: Yeah. I can't remember the name of it. But yeah, it was something, he was clowning his skin.
3: So I don't know about like exactly how or what it was behind. But he definitely initially wrote it for
4: LaToya.
3: But you can look it up,
2: Charlene.
4: Oh, okay.
2: And today is Catherine Jackson, the mom's birthday. She's 96 today.
4: Happy born day, Catherine Jackson, man. Nia Long did a phenomenal job playing
2: Catherine. She sure did.
4: I enjoyed that movie, man. I'm realizing that people have platforms and people think the only way to get attention
2: is hate.
4: To say something negative about something that they feel like everybody is going to like. That don't make you different. What makes you stand out and be unique is just speaking your truth. Like, and if you really didn't like the movie, I respect it, but I don't see what there was to not like about the movie.
5: Yeah, it wasn't a disappointment.
2: Nah, it was a great movie to me.
5: I also feel like of all the things you could have wanted to see or see more of, there were so many things just in what we actually got to see before you get to all the stuff that people were talking about.
4: I didn't feel like nothing was missing.
2: I told you, I thought it was good all the way through.
5: I thought it was great. You didn't dive into his life,
2: but you did. You see how his dad treated him. You seen the reason why he liked animals. You see his relationship with his mother.
4: I felt great.
5: If you're a critic and you want to talk about what's not there, I'm saying if you want to point to that, there's things that you could have said I would love to see more of before you get to. I would have loved to see more of his relationship with Quincy Jones. I would have loved to see more things that I didn't already know. Things that I didn't already know about his relationship with his dad. I feel like a lot of the movie, if you've seen the other movies, you've seen a lot of the storyline.
2: Yeah,
5: like,
2: but they showed me a lot about Quincy. Dad, you know what I mean?
4: They showed me a lot with his dad.
5: Yes. I thought because the family was involved, we were going to get more that we didn't know from these stories that we heard.
2: It was a 2-hour movie.
5: It didn't feel like it. I could have stayed there for a whole nother hour.
2: And the funny thing is, my pops called me this weekend and was like, yo, I seen the movie. It was like, Charlamagne said he didn't like it. I'm like, he didn't say that.
4: I know.
2: I don't know what he heard. I said, no, he didn't see. He said, oh,
5: people love seeing Charlamagne.
2: Because that movie was amazing. And I thought I wasn't going to like it. He said, we loved it. I got to go see it again.
5: I'm taking my mom and my grandma this weekend for Mother's Day.
2: No, the movie
4: I just
2: was
4: saw
2: amazing.
4: It for the first time Saturday and I loved it. I left it seem like, what did people not like? I was clapping at the end of the movie.
2: That's what I said. Get it off your chest. 800-585-1051. If you need to vent, hit us up now. It's The Breakfast Club. Good morning.
0: The Breakfast Club.
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9: Well, construction our only obstacle so far this morning. On the west side, Lyndhurst Drive is closed in both directions between Jackson Street and Bertha Street until late August for infrastructure improvements. and 70 eastbound stop and go between the county line and State Road 39 with ongoing construction in Hendricks County.
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0: 951 to join into the discussion with the Breakfast Club.
1: Morning, everybody. It's DJ NV, Just Hilarious, Charlamagne Tha God. We are the Breakfast Club. Lauren LaRose is here. And if you're just joining us, we're talking about Nick Cannon. He was doing an interview about his twin kids, and this is what he said about them dating.
2: My son been dating. I've allowed it.
3: Why?
2: I've encouraged it. But my daughter.
3: I hope you've been allowing it and encouraging that.
2: Absolutely not. It's absolutely a double standard. First of all, there is a difference when parenting a son and then when parenting a daughter. Because really? I'm more protective of my daughter. My son is not calling me like, Dad, she hit me. But if somebody puts their hands on my daughter, okay, I'm going to jail.
3: You're not worried about gold diggers for your son?
2: No. He got a whole lot of money. His mama's Mariah Carey.
1: So we're asking 800-585-1051, what are your thoughts? Now, this is the sad thing. I shouldn't agree, but I understand.
4: There's nothing wrong with you.
1: And the reason I'm saying I understand is because, like, I have boys and girls, and I do treat them a little differently because it's like I said, yesterday was my daughter's dance convention, right? Brooklyn had to be walked to her class. London had to be walked to her class, right? Gia was upstairs packing the bags. I said, Jackson, walk your sister to the thing. I'm going to walk this one. It is what it is. Mm-hmm. Like, you know, but he's younger than his sister.
4: Yeah.
1: But he's taller. He's bigger. You know what I mean? I don't know what it is. I mean, we do. Now, as far as dating, I don't want any of them to date at a certain age, right? I want them to get to school. I personally do. But, you know.
4: But you be telling them what's going on, though, because that's another thing, too. When you shelter girls, I remember my first year of college, I could tell the girls that was sheltered. Oh, baby.
1: Everybody
4: that
1: could.
4: That first week.
1: Everybody could tell the girls that was sheltered and didn't have no daddy in their life.
4: Yeah, well.
1: You could tell in college. Absolutely, positively.
5: Nah, I couldn't tell that. Well, I didn't go to college, so I don't know. I don't know if you could just tell if somebody ain't got no daddy.
1: You could. You could tell.
5: You can? Not off first glance.
4: I don't give daddy list. Do I give daddy list father to the child?
1: Yes.
4: Oh, my God.
1: Hello, who's this?
6: Hey, what up, though? This is Deontay.
1: What up, though? Detroit, what's going on? Talk to us. What's your thoughts?
6: Nah, I got a 15-year-old daughter. I'm like a single parent, so me and her been together for like 5 years, me and her. And she be asking me because she dated and stuff, and I be kind of letting her go on movies and stuff like that. But to find out that the people that be, the little kids that be aggressive and be trying to date and stuff be the little stud girls. They'll never be the little boys. be buying her flowers and taking her to the movies. And I just found this out recently, even though, like, I asked my daughter, I'm like, so you like girls? And she was like, boys like me, but the girls usually, like, be nice to her and take her on dates and stuff. So I was like, so those the type of little girls you attract or whatever? She was like, no, just the boys don't really try to date you. They just try to play with you and, like, play with you and be funny and stuff.
1: I
6: thought that was kind of different from our era.
1: How old is she?
5: Nah, that's true.
1: How old is she?
5: Them studs just like the guys.
6: 15.
1: 10?
6: She's 15.
1: Oh, 15.
4: Oh, whoa.
5: Them studs might be worse than the guys because studs, you know, they got, I don't want to say they got a different type of privilege because they still women. But they do talk a little bit more reckless and act a little bit more reckless than the guys. Guys know there's lines they can't cross.
4: But you can sneak also a study in your house note, easier, though. Too.
1: The studs could come in on a friend note because we both girls and friends.
4: Yeah, you could tell your mom, like, and your mom might question it, your dad. But, like, that's my friend. Like, you can't stop me from being friends with
6: but
4: somebody.
6: See, that's the thing. I'm a single dad, and I don't got no woman in the house. So when she brought her friend over, I ain't think two things of it until one day she was upset and she was like, my friend, I was like, you better not have no little boy in here. How you crying? She was like, it's not a boy, Dad.
1: Wow.
5: You see what I'm saying? Ain't nobody got time for that, man, to have your little stud friend in the house. And then you hear you wondering what that little
1: what?
5: You know what I'm saying? She tells you she cutting hair. Ain't no goddamn clippers. Ain't none of y'all no barbers.
1: Hello, who's this?
7: Good morning, this is Maddie.
1: Hey, good morning, Maddie. Talk to us. What's your thoughts?
7: I think it's insane that he's even thinking like 15, like high school age, 15, 16. That's okay to start quote unquote dating because they're not going out to be doing like adult dating where we're going out. They're going to movies and stuff like that. For him to say, yeah, you can go only if your brother goes. That's ridiculous.
1: Yeah, I'm not mad at 15.
7: That has 50 children by how many mothers?
1: Oh, damn. Oh,
4: yeah, you know they ain't going to like the messenger on this. But we have the second part of the interview, we have the audio too. He says, he kind of eases up a bit sometimes, and he's like, well, if you can describe to me what y'all are doing these dates, and her brother has to go with her.
1: Nah, you can't do that. Like, I remember, you know, like I said, when Gia and I first met, she was 15, I was 16, and, I mean, we weren't going anywhere. Like, we would go to the movies, but at 16, you need a ride to the movies. You know what I mean? We might watch a movie at the crib downstairs in the living room, but I would have to go home. Like, it was little things like that. We might walk and hold hands after work, go to the pizza shop. It was little things like that. We weren't actively, like, going anywhere. You know what I mean? Then after a year of me and her together, then her mom kind of, when I got my license, they knew who I was and allowed it, but...
5: Ain't that the wildest thing?
1: What?
5: When little kids be like, we go together. Where the hell y'all going? Ain't nothing y'all
1: can't go nowhere.
5: Go.
1: Couldn't go nowhere. We go to pizza shop, play video games. That was it. Like, that was
5: That's how it starts, though.
1: Yeah. Yeah. Hello, who's this?
8: That's you. Yes, sir.
1: Hey, what's up? Hello?
8: Yes, I'm here.
1: Okay, brother. What's your thoughts, brother? We're talking about Nick Cannon. Talking about his twin kids, right? He allows his son to date, but his daughter not too much.
8: Okay, so I have older kids as well. And I will say this. My daughters were not allowed to date until they turned 16. My boys can date whenever they want to. My reason is a little more... is because my girls can watch my sons and see how they treated women. I got one son, really. He a player. And... I just want my girls to see firsthand before, like, they can have friends, almost like Lawrence. Like,
5: can I ask you a question? Why are you whispering in Charleston this morning? What's going on? What's up?
1: His kids around.
5: Why are you whispering in the beautiful 843? What's happening, man? You under duress?
8: What's up with you?
5: You under duress, man? What's happening?
8: No, man. No, I in the school line just waiting to drop my son off to school.
5: Oh, okay. I'm continuing.
1: His son's in the car. He's trying to be incognito. Go ahead, brother.
8: Yeah, so pretty much, right? My kids, like, they can, my daughters can court, but it ain't gonna be nothing serious. Like, I had one time a boy talking to my daughter on the phone, and I ended up grabbing the phone, but why are you calling my daughter so much? She's talking, I'm like, you know, you tripping, like, you know, she talked to a bunch of boys on the phone all the time. Oh. She just been out with a boy the other night.
4: Why you but telling
8: I
4: that?
8: Don't understand that
1: you a hater, yo.
8: Because, nah, ain't about hating, like, I even tell my boys, don't be in a serious relationship before a certain time. I don't think it should be in a committed relationship at least until they sophomore year in college or 2 years removed out of high school.
1: I mean, they could date. Thank you, sir. They could date in high school. He said not until college.
4: Yeah, but my mom used to tell me that when I was, like, high school and on my way into college, she used to be like, don't take anything too serious. Don't get too attached. Try to get out of everything with, like, no strings. Because, like, the people that you're dating now, you don't know who they're going to be. Give yourself some room to, like, grow, meet people. You got a lot of life to live. Like, my mom used to always tell me that.
1: Mm. Well, what's the moral of the story if there is a moral?
5: I mean, the moral of the story, there is a double standard.
1: There is.
5: There's always going to be a double standard.
1: Mm-hmm.
5: It just is. I don't know. Men feel like that about their daughters. It just is what it is. I'm sorry. I don't think that's ever going to change. And, you know, I can't sit here and tell anybody, oh, man, it needs to change. I got four daughters. I feel the exact same way Nick feels. I don't even want to hear nothing about no dating.
4: I know my dad feels like
1: that. But it's about just your kids in general. Like, if Logan calls me and says he got a flat tire, I'd be like, all right. Handle your business. If my daughter calls me,
5: you get in the car to go out there.
1: I'm jetting over there immediately.
5: That's the game, man.
4: You ain't even sending Logan like roadside, like nothing.
1: Logan's bigger than me. You better figure it out.
4: Yeah, you're right.
5: That's the game.
1: All right. Well, we got the latest with Lauren coming up. What are we talking about?
4: We do. We're going to get into some more Michael Jackson conversation because they're trying to play with Nia Long reportedly about the money she should be making for the role she played. We're going to talk about it.
1: Well, let's get right to the latest.
5: Talk LL Cool, babe.
4: Yeah, I'm not
5: dumbing
4: myself down. I'm being myself.
5: That source is
4: time for this. I'm the homegirl that knows a little bit about everything and everything. 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
1: It's what y'all been waiting for.
0: You're tapped in the Way Up with Angela Yee.
2: What's up? It's Way Up with Angela Yee, live from St. Thomas,
3: yes.
2: U.S. Virgin Islands. Mano's here, of course.
3: Back at it, baby.
2: Jasmine Brand is here, of course.
4: I'm here.
2: And we have a special show for you today. I mean, Carnival just happened.
4: Wow.
2: We're recovering. We're coming back tonight.
4: We're not coming back. Okay.
2: Yeah, we'll be back tonight.
4: Yeah, yeah, yeah.
2: But I know we out here.

0: sending love to those who are doing greatness.
1: Shine a light on them. Shine a light on them.
0: It's time to shine a light on them.
2: What's up? It's Way Up at Angela Yee. I'm here with my guy, Mano.
3: Yep.
2: My girl, Jasmine Brand.
4: Yes.
2: And we're in the U.S. Virgin Islands. We're in St. Thomas. And we want to shine a light on everybody who was out here in St. Thomas for Carnival.
4: Yes.
2: Mano, these are your people.
3: That's literally. Right.
2: Yeah,
3: I'm from here.
4: Your family,
3: absolutely.
2: Mm-hmm. But just everybody that we ran across that were on the road with us as Juve in the village, at PTO, at Carnival.
4: I can't believe they pull this off every single year, and it's always an amazing time.
2: Yeah, and it just feels like home.
4: Yeah,
2: and for Mano, it is.
4: It's literally. Is this Angela? Is this your like becoming your second home? Your home, one of your home away from homes.
2: You know what's crazy? I've been coming to St. Thomas. This is some place I used to come to back in the day with my best friend, Santi.
4: Santi,
2: But it is a great place to be, and so I'm just excited to.

0: be at Carnival. I had never been to Carnival until we all came together 3 years ago.
1: And now you can't keep us away.
0: And now we'll be here every single year, God willing. But yeah, so we want to shine a light on everybody here in St. Thomas, in the USVI, St. Croix, St. John, St. Thomas,
1: yes.
0: All of the artists that have been performing out here.
1: Thank you.
0: Everybody that's been just making it a great experience. Every mm-hmm. single person that said hi, gave us a hug, that did something positive and beneficial for anybody who's been here.
1: Yeah.
0: And speaking of doing things for people, we have a surprise for you, Maino, when we come back.
2: I like surprises.
1: Ooh.
0: We heard. When we were at Carnival last year, there was a song that you loved.
2: Absolutely.
0: And we're going to talk about that because the artist
2: yes.
0: who has that song,
1: mm-hmm.
0: we might got a little drop for you or something.
2: Okay.
1: We might got.
2: Okay.
0: We might got that.
2: I like that.
0: All right, we're going to play that. It's Way Up.
3: Going way up,
4: turn up
3: with Angela Yee.
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1: Hey. Yeah, she back at it. Bring it, bring in the Mac. We up with Angela Yee is on.

0: Let's go.
1: Yeah. You are a media maven, right?
2: Ooh, you never know what Angie's going to say.
3: What's up? It's Way Up and Angela Yee. I am
4: way
3: here
4: up
3: with my guy, Mano. You hear the Mano birds chirping in the background.
4: Yeah.
3: You're outside here in St. Thomas.
4: Not inside.
3: Not inside. And you have family and roots here now, Mano.
4: That's right.
3: What was your favorite song from last year into this year?
4: Oh, my favorite song from last year into this year was Trilogy, Little Boy.

0: But we have a special surprise for you.
1: Yes.
0: Because Trilogy is here today as a surprise for you, Mayno.
1: Trilla.
0: Listen, Unscripted, what's up? I just asked him, what was your favorite song from last year?
1: We know, we talked. And I got little boy to sing it over.
0: Trilogy, thank you so much for joining us. And I want to say just congratulations, everything that you've accomplished. I know Billboard Caribbean Artist of the Month for April.
2: Yes.
0: And you also personally have been through a lot. And so your strength and your perseverance is amazing and inspirational.
2: Thank you so much. Thank you. Thank you. Also to mention, Billboard also awarded me, I guess they chose me as the top four Caribbean album for the year 2025.
0: Okay.
3: So, congratulations,
2: right,
3: man.
2: Big up to Billboard again. You know, big up to Billboard. Yeah, man. Yeah, man.
1: So that song, I kept hearing. I never heard nothing like that. It was the greatest song I ever heard in my life.
2: Serious?
1: I'm dead serious. This
3: greatest
1: is why I was
3: song.
1: The greatest.
3: Wow.
1: Because the melody.
2: You heard it here first.
1: The melody. I hope you find someone else.
2: Genius.
0: To love you.
2: Genius.
0: Like I do.
1: Yeah, and what he really saying is like, I probably can't love you the way you need to be, and you probably need to be with somebody else.
2: Definitely.
0: And I think that means? Okay.
1: You should find the person that's going to love you the best.
0: But in the meantime, wait.
1: In the meantime, we're going to have a great time.
0: Okay, is that a fact, Trilogy?
2: You know, I feel like that's the beauty of music. Like you can take whatever meaning.
0: He's good.
2: You want. And yes, very good. Yes, very good. No, but I feel like, you know, you can listen to the music and, you know, take whatever message you want from it, you know, and it's just one of those things where lightning strike on that day.
0: We need the woman answer to that.
1: No, you don't. We good.
2: Yeah,
1: we good.
2: Yeah, we good. I mean, yeah, man. Let us have something. Angela, let us have something.
0: Y'all have everything. Yeah. Y'all have everything.
1: No, let us have something.
0: All right, Trilogy is here. This was Mano's favorite song last year, this year, someone else. He is an international superstar, and he is also Billboard's Artist of the Month for April. We have more when we come back because he's also undergone a lot of different things. He actually just beat cancer, and he's going to talk about that. It's Way Up.

0: one of the most famous women in radio. We're talking about Angela Yee.
1: You're way up with Angela Yee.
2: Please believe that.
3: What's up? It's Way Up with Angela Yee. My guy Mano is here. And you know, I always got to surprise my boy. So we have an artist here, Trilogy, who's joined us. The song Someone Else is one of Mano's favorite songs. It's inspiring what you've been through. And I just want to touch on that somewhat, because you did go through chemotherapy. And you've beaten cancer. So congratulations to that.
4: Congrats, brother. All right. Thank you so much.
3: And you shared your journey with people.
4: Appreciate it. Yeah, man. I mean, it was a period of difficulty. You know, I was actually coming from a show with Patrice Roberts in New York. And then I feel something in my neck grow, and then my stepdad is a doctor. And so he was very adamant that I check it out because, you know better, you know.
3: Yeah.
4: Thank God for real, because if not for him, I would have just...
3: That it was
4: probably
3: just something,
4: yeah,
3: no big deal.
4: Yeah, and I would just go, and he was adamant that I check it out. And one thing led to another, test, after visit to the hospital. And yeah, I got the news in July. And from since then, you know, try to work to make myself get better. You know, I lost like 20 something pounds. I was chubby. I went on a fast for 21 days.
3: That helped though. I feel it did help.
4: Yeah,
5: because the food is the problem.
4: Yep.
3: The breaking down of the food, your organs can just kind of replenish themselves, just get their strength back.
4: Exactly. Because, and I'm not no health expert, you know, but just researching and doing the work for myself and seeing what was going on, I read that you know, your body takes so much energy just to digest food.
3: Right. Exactly.
4: So the moment you give your body a break not to digest food, it gets a chance to repair and replenish a lot of areas in your body, you know, because the body is supposed to heal itself.
3: And lastly, I want to say, like you said, get yourself checked out. If you feel like there's something wrong, something amiss,
4: Definitely.
3: Just like you, just make sure you go and go to the doctor. A lot of times we could be hesitant to do things like that.
4: Definitely.
3: Well, thank you so much to Trilogy for joining us. And when we come back, we have a recap because we are in St. Thomas. We're in the U.S. Virgin Islands, just had Carnival, and we got a recap for you. It's Way Up.

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22: 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The Pistons completed a comeback from a 3-1 series deficit, dumping Orlando, and the Cavaliers eliminated Toronto. Women's hoops, the Fever wrapping up their training camp and turning their attention towards the season. The opener is coming up this Saturday against Dallas. And in college baseball, Northwestern scored 5 times in the second inning and went on to beat Indiana 9-6. I'm Matt McCoy.
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0: all out.
1: It's definitely a thing.
2: But it's also fun because I tell you this, the way it's set up is all the ladies are together and we're all helping each other.
1: Yes. So
2: can you tie this string? Can you do this, tie that?
1: Shout
2: How do you
1: out
2: put
1: to
2: this on?
1: Randy gets me together every year.
3: Yeah. Y'all really have a lot going on. Y'all got those wings on the back, those head pieces. Like, it's hard
2: we're
3: to
2: doing
3: get by,
2: all this,
3: y'all.
2: And you know what y'all are doing?
1: Nothing.
3: I get smacked in the face every now and then.
2: Well, you're too close then. But while you guys are having breakfast, we are figuring it out. We're doing our makeup,
1: hair.
2: And I want to say a lot of us try to get ready in advance as far as starving ourselves so we can fit into our outfits.
1: I try to cut back a little bit. I'm not going to lie.
2: But I want to say also, even if you choose not to, Carnival is so special because it's come as you are.
1: No judgment.
2: It's a no judgment place for real.
1: Yep.
2: You get to come there. It don't matter what you're looking like, how old you are, what ethnicity you are. You just come out and have a good time and let it all, listen.
1: Hang out.
2: Let it all hang out, baby.
1: Yep.
2: Okay? Because we're here for a good time. And
1: not
2: as Manny would say,
1: time.
3: Well, good time, not a long time.
2: I knew you were going to do that.
3: We're here.
2: But yeah, so that's all Carnival. Make sure you check us all out on our social media pages because we're posting a whole lot. And when we come back, Burr Simmons is going to be here. He's actually, he actually grew up here in St. Thomas. Seven Streeter is out here for her first time ever in St. Thomas.
1: Okay.
2: And she came at the right time for Carnival. It's way up.

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6: 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Now back!
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7: We up with Angela Yee is on.

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6: It's Way Up with Angela Yee, and I am so excited to be out here with two people who I've known for such a long time, and we're in St. Thomas, and what a better place to unite. Verse Simmons is here with us.
7: What's up?
6: And my girl, Seven Streeter, is here.
8: What's going on, sis? Hi.
6: But Verse, another thing that you just wrote, and we've been playing this song to death that you worked on, Young Miami.
7: Young Miami, spin that. Yeah. We had a great time. We had a great time creating it. We had a great time creating that. Yeah, and we did it in Miami.
8: Killed that.
7: And we have a bunch more records coming with her too, so it's time to go.
6: And Seven, we've been watching you on TV also.
8: Thank you.
6: You're definitely a hitmaker. What was that experience like doing reality TV for you? It was a professional reality TV.
8: It was professional. It was a good time. I felt like it was purposeful. I've always said I never wanted to get in front of the camera in that way unless it was purposeful. So being on Netflix with Harvey Mason Jr. and my peers who I respect and showing people the artwork of just writing songs and creating records, it was amazing. I had a great time. So if you haven't seen Hitmakers on Netflix, check it out.
6: You know what? I feel like for both of you, the trajectory of being an artist, but also being behind the scenes, you guys are like similar so much in that way. And Verse, I want to say, even for like the Young Miami, when you think about that, I saw people criticizing it at first, but now everyone loves it.
7: Now everybody loves it. Yeah, because they don't know what they want, really. You got to kind of show them. You got to show them what they want. Like, nobody wasn't asking us our opinion when Michael was making his stuff. He just did his stuff. And then you end up loving it. So I feel like as a creative, I feel like I'm blessed to know what people want and what people want to hear.
8: Yes,
7: and I just try to go that way. You know what I'm saying? Get them what they want. And still, at the same time, you didn't even know you wanted that.
6: Right. Mm-hmm.
7: I'm not trying to really please you in the sense of giving you what you already had. I'm trying to
6: I'm leading
7: expand.
6: You.
7: Yeah, I want to lead you.
8: Come on now.
6: Now, Verse, coming home for you, what does that do for you? Like, coming to St. Thomas, coming to Carnival, and now you're doing this event, which I assume is going to be an annual thing.
7: Absolutely, yes. For me, it's a recharge. Yeah, with Island Girls Love R&B, this, again, it gives me something else to bring to the Virgin Islands, another experience. I've been trying to figure out something I could do here and kind of, like, include my friends and my influence and make something that's powerful here, and I think I kind of found a thing, especially because R&B is becoming a real conversation again. So,
6: Was R&B ever out the conversation, though? It wasn't for me.
7: There was a little. No, for the real purists, no. But, like, they were giving us a hard time.
8: I think they were. For a tiny bit, you know. Yeah. But the heart needs it. The spirit needs it. R&B sings about the things that we go through and how we're feeling. And, you know, we're feeling and going through a lot these days. So I think
6: Seven
8: that's kind of
6: why. Feeling it, too. I want to say my friend, be pouring them emotions.
8: Amen.
7: I had a friend that came up to us yesterday, and they was like, they came to Seven, you helped me through so much of my breakups.
8: Come on.
7: You helped me through so much. I was like, that's what it's about.
8: That's what it's about. Yeah.
6: Well, you helping a lot of people get to them scamming ass.
7: Yes, for sure.
8: We need it all.
6: I look forward to having y'all on lip service in the future too. We gotta link back up again.
8: Yes, I love the lip service.
6: And Seven, you ready?
8: I'm ready. It's been a little minute, but I'm ready now.
6: Well, that was Verse Simmons and Seven Streeter joining us, and let me tell y'all, they got hits upon hits upon hits. Maybe some that you didn't even know that they wrote. And when we come back, we got our girl Cassie Young joining us. She's got a bad in the kitchen. It's out right now, and she's going to teach us how to make dumplings. But we're out here in St. Thomas. It's Way Up.

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10: A partly cloudy start to your day as temperatures begin to rise on Monday with a high of 76. Around 3 p.m., isolated showers will pop up around central Indiana. By the evening, even more clouds will fill the sky, and those showers could start to turn into some scattered thunderstorms. Rain will stay in the forecast as far out as Wednesday as more storms build around the Ohio Valley.
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And my girl Cassie's gonna be joining us. She has a book out right now called Bad B- in the Kitchen. You gotta follow Cassie Young Money. Also, Swaggy C is here, and she's from Brooklyn just like me, and we're out here in St. Thomas. And when I tell you this girl is lit, she's a personality, and I mean, we are just having a good time, and we're gonna recap all of that. Carnival was yesterday, it's way up.

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1: What's up? It's Way Up with Angela Yee. It's me and my girl, Jasmine Brand.
2: Yes.
1: Oh, and we have a special guest with us who's been hanging out with us. Oh, we've really been hanging out with you.
2: Yes.
3: At the same time. I've been hanging with y'all.
2: We can't hang.
4: We're your plus two.
3: I'm trying. I'm hanging.
1: And Cassie, I was looking forward to seeing you on this trip because you have a book out, Bad in the Kitch.
3: That's right.
1: And I follow you on Instagram and look at all of your cooking and your recipes.
3: We're going to do something. We're going to do a dumpling party.
2: Y'all today. Have to.
1: But I want to talk to you just about this journey because you putting out a cookbook, you doing all this cooking content, that wasn't even something you necessarily knew was going to go viral the way that it did.
3: No, not at all. Just started posting, just started doing stuff. And look at where we are.
2: How long have you been doing the food content?
3: Content-wise, maybe 3-4 years.
2: Okay.
3: But I've been cooking all my life.
1: Yeah. Okay.
3: And I just didn't think that I was going to post it.
1: You've been here at Carnival a couple of times now.
3: Yep.
1: So tell me what your favorite part of Carnival is in St. Thomas.
3: I think it's Juve.
1: Everybody's
3: I think because everyone is so on a lack of sleep, energy, food, malnourished, but then we pop out on the truck.
2: Sounds awful, actually.
3: Right, it does sound awful. And you're like, I don't know how I will survive this, but then you get on the truck and it is the best time ever. Nothing else matters.
2: Yeah, yeah.
1: But Carnival is a different beast. You always look fly in your costume.
3: Thank you, as do you.
1: And, thank you. Listen, I'd be like, don't take no pictures of me next to Cassie.
3: Please.
2: Yes, I'm agreeing with that. Do you have a workout plan? Do you have a regimen, or do you just watch what you eat?
1: Because I always feel like as a chef,
3: I do a lot to look regular because I can't put the fork down. I wouldn't say I limit myself, but I definitely try to get in my nutrients and vegetables when I can. Like, especially on this trip, I'm making sure I get my vegetables when I can. My protein, water, steps.
2: Okay.
1: What's your favorite food out here?
3: I gotta give it to the fried snapper so far.
1: Okay. Ooh. Cassie, Young Money. All right, well, make sure you follow her. Make sure you get Bad in the Kitch. And make sure you follow when she comes over my house because why have a friend who can cook that's not gonna come cook, right?
2: I know that's right.
3: That's what they all say.
1: Oh, there's a lot of pressure on you.
3: I wanna taste.
1: Just be glad. That's for lip service. Well, thank you, Cassie. Next up, our girl Swaggy C is going to be joining us. And she has definitely been lit on this trip as in the past. There's things that she's done that she don't even remember. We're going to talk about it. It's Way Up.
5: Shine bright like a diamond. Shine bright like a diamond.

0: one of the most famous women in radio. We're talking about Angela Yee.
1: You're Way Up with Angela Yee.
2: Please believe that.
3: What's up? It's Way Up with Angela Yee. I'm here with Jasmine Brand.
4: Yes.
3: And we are on this carnival trip to St. Thomas.
4: Okay.
3: It wouldn't be complete if our girl Swaggy C wasn't here with us.
5: Wow. Wouldn't it be complete?
3: No, it would not.
5: What an honor.
3: Because we actually have a really good time with you.
5: No, I have a really good time with you guys.
3: What would you say has been the highlight for you of this particular trip so far?
5: Saltfish pâtés.
4: Mmm. Okay. Food.
5: Yeah, food. Always food.
4: Yesterday, I don't know if you remember this, at the Village last night, Swaggy was so enjoying herself. She stood up on the thing, and she was, like, having her own video, and they were like, she got to get down.
5: They kicked me out.
3: Oh, yeah,
5: I got suspended.
3: Did. You got kicked out. Now, I want to say, a lot of people have been suspended from things.
5: Mano's suspended, yeah.
3: Allowed on the jet skis.
4: Yeah.
5: You're no suspended longer. Suspended his license. Shout out to Busy Signal, though. That's what it was. That's why I was acting up, because, you know, the Brooklyn comes out.
3: Mm. I do want to say, in the Village, Busy Signal was the last performance, and his time slot was 1:30. I was like, how are we going to do this and then get up and go to work? And we did manage.
5: Yeah, that's professionalism at its finest.
3: To make it happen. Now, another thing you've been doing on this trip, and earlier I was talking to Verse Simmons and Seven Streeter, and your song right now that Verse Simmons actually helped write is Young Miami.
5: Oh, that's my favorite song right now.
4: How's it go, Swaggy?
5: Spin that. That's all I can say.
3: Now, you are from Brooklyn, Swaggy. Have you ever scammed? That's a yes.
4: I didn't know you were going there.
5: You know what? People thought I was a scammer growing up, but I never scammed, though.
4: No?
5: I never hit any licks. None of that.
4: Kind of disappointed.
3: No,
5: I hung out with the scammers, though, so I didn't need a scam. You know, you always got a plug.
4: Yeah.
3: Well, that's how good she is. She won't even admit it now. Okay.
5: Why would I ever admit this?
3: Now, here's another thing. Have you ever bought anything from a scammer?
5: Absolutely. Every time.
4: Of course you should.
5: Yeah, it's boosting.
3: Of course you should.
4: It's only right. Yeah, it's only right.
5: Go in that Goyard bag.
3: Have you ever bought something that you thought was real and later on found out it was fake?
5: Absolutely.
3: That is right there the problem with buying from a scammer.
4: Yeah, it is. Yeah. You don't know.
3: You don't know.
5: Absolutely. You don't know. You have to check all the tags. And even when you check the tags, it's still...
4: Some of them are really good, though. So it's kind of hard to tell.
3: Until you go to Hermes and try to get your bracelet fixed, and then they say, we don't even make this color.
5: Yeah, see, I don't go that far. That was crazy. Back in the day, I probably bought some Pradas that were, you know.
4: They were Nadas.
5: They was Nadas.
3: But anyway, Swaggy, we are going back to New York today. So back to the real world, back to Brooklyn. But I just want to say that I really do enjoy always having us on the same trips together.
4: Yeah.
3: We have a good time.
5: These trips are the times of my lives. So thank you, Yee. Thank you, Way Up. Shout out to the Virgin Islands, Ayana, Deej. Y'all be holding it down.
3: Ben Wrightova.
5: If it don't end with an A.
3: It's Way Up. When we come back, we are going to recap some things that have happened over this past weekend. You heard some of them here.
4: Mm-hmm.
3: I'll give you a little spoiler. Somebody said they were going to destroy all of us. And I feel like this was Swaggy's fault. We also have Ian Turnbull joining us. He is the director of festivals, and he's going to talk about what he's been doing. And it's not just St. Thomas Festival. It's St. Corey, St. John, and St. Thomas. That's three festivals, but right now we're in St. Thomas. It's Way Up.
6: 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Ride this, while you sit on
7: Let's
6: my
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6: Lap. 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Shake that, like you out of control. That thing till your throat gets sore. Bend it on down, put your face on the floor. That till your legs can't stand. High freak with the word in the hand.

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2: Road work continues to cause problems on the west side. Lyndhurst Drive closed in both directions between Jackson and Bertha until late August for infrastructure work. 70 eastbound jam from the county line south to State Road 39 with road work. 465 eastbound's tight, Ditch Road to Meridian. 65 northbound slows Raymond to the south split.
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17: A partly cloudy start to your day as temperatures begin to rise on Monday with a high of 76. Around 3 p.m., isolated showers will pop up around central Indiana. By the evening, even more clouds will fill the sky, and those showers could start to turn into some scattered thunderstorms. Rain will stay in the forecast as far out as Wednesday as more storms build around the Ohio Valley.
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1: What's going on, fellow sports fans? It's Andy West. Let's take a look back on this day in sports history, May 4th. We'll start off today in 1966, where Willie Mays would pass Mel Ott for the most home runs in a career in the National League when he hit his 512th. Mel Ott had held the record for 29 years. Jumping ahead, today in 1994, Charles Barkley scores 56 points, including a playoff record 38 in the first half, to lead the Phoenix Suns to a 140-133 victory over the Golden State Warriors. The Suns would lose in the next round to the eventual champs, the Houston Rockets. And today in 2018, Dodger rookie Walker Buehler and a trio of Los Angeles relievers combined for the franchise's 23rd no-hitter and a 4-0 victory over the Padres in the opener of a neutral site series in Monterrey, Mexico. In just his third start in the majors, Buehler went 6 innings before 3 Dodgers relievers closed it out.
0: Now you know. 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
4: You vibing way up with Angela Yee.

0: What's up? It's Way Up with Angela Yee.
1: Way Up.
0: Jasmine, Brandon, Mano are here.
2: Yes.
0: And when we come back, I got to talk about Mano threatening us.
2: Oh, my God.
1: You know what?
0: On the same time as Chip to destroy us. I want to know how.

0: I'll freak you freaker like no one has ever made you feel, yeah.
1: Yeah. We about to do this.
2: Yeah.
3: Yo.
4: More Way Up with Angela Yee on now.
5: You know who it is.
3: What's up? It's Way Up with Angela Yee. I'm here with Jasmine, Brandon, Mano.
2: We here.
3: Yeah. And we are blessed to be here.
2: Yes, we are for sure.
5: Girl, you guys are really blessed to
2: what?
5: Be here.
2: Because you're here?
5: Because you could have been destroyed.
3: Now, okay. So we went to go eat at Cutlass and Cane.
5: Yes.
3: Shout out to them. Food was amazing.
5: Mm-hmm.
3: The only thing that did happen was, Mano, we have footage of you threatening to destroy us.
5: Allegedly.
3: What is that about?
5: I don't know what happened. I mean,
2: he went on like a 5-minute monologue about it, too.
3: But that's like a...
5: Was it all of y'all, though? Because I seen it was swaggy.
3: But this is what makes a trip fun. When you can go with all your friends, one of them threatens to...

0: Mm-hmm.
1: Well, you know? Would you at that, at his age?
0: Yeah, he's 23. He's grown. He's OG.
1: He's a YN. Yeah.
2: He's FaceTiming back home while he's here. But I get it.
0: We saw our cousin yesterday. It was just like, you know, it was a big thing for me. So I want him to see this.
1: That's dope.
0: You know, spend some time with me and, you know, have a vacation. You know, we got to have that balance.
2: Yeah. But what I think from all of this, what I love is the fact that when I was growing up, my mom is from Montserrat, and we would go there every single summer, every single Christmas, and spend time there. It is really important to see where your family is, where you can go back home to, and if you have children, to be able to bring them there. Because these are experiences that right now, he might be like, dad's corny. But later on...
1: dad's corny.
0: Yeah, he could have never said that.
2: Later on...
0: In life.
1: He could never say his dad's
0: ever.
1: Corny.
0: Okay.
2: He's going to appreciate all of this. So I do want to say I commend you on that because it was so important for you to get him to come.
0: Absolutely.
2: He dissed you last year. This year he's here.
0: He had no time for me. Stood me up.
1: I don't blame him.
2: All right. Well, listen. When we come back, we have the director of festivals joining us. Ian Turnbull is going to be here. And he's going to give us some insight on the things that he's done to prepare for a festival, not just here in St. Thomas, but also St. Croix and St. John. Mm-hmm. And what he thinks is some of the highlights for anybody that wants to come out to St. Thomas Carnival. Make sure you listen up because we're getting it straight from the source. It's Way Up.

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0: one of the most famous women in radio. We're talking about Angela Yee.
1: You're Way Up with Angela Yee.
2: Please believe that.
3: What's up? It's Way Up with Angela Yee. I'm here. Jasmine Brand is here. Mano's here.
4: Yes.
3: And we're so appreciative to be here. I want to say
5: absolutely.
3: That.
5: Absolutely. Y'all should really appreciate life after almost getting destroyed.
3: But oh, my gosh. You destroyed us.
4: Mano, please.
3: But here we are thriving and surviving.
4: Mm-hmm.
3: But we do have Ian Turnbull joining us. He is the director of festivals, and he has really helped reshape and transform the U.S. Virgin Islands carnival scene. We're going to talk about the experiences and the impact that he has helped shape. It's Way Up.

0: This is Way Up with Angela Yee.
1: What's up? It's Way Up at Angela Yee. I'm here with Jasmine Brand.
2: Yes.
1: Ooh, and the man of the hour is here. The director of festivals, Ian Turnbull, is here. How are you feeling after Carnival, after Juve, after the Village, after the horse races?
3: Yeah, well, you know, I still haven't gotten like a full day's rest yet. So it's kind of, you know.
1: Right?
3: But the rest of the week, I'm sure I'm going to, you know, get the rest I need.
1: There's three of these that he has to play in St. Croix, mm-hmm. St. John, and St. Thomas. I was at St. Croix. We went for the first time.
2: Yeah.
1: And it also happened to be my birthday.
3: Yeah.
1: It also happened to be New Year's.
2: Happened to be every year. Uh-huh.
1: Thank you for that.
3: Uh-huh. The stars aligned, right?
2: Yeah.
1: What was your favorite event this year?
3: This year, my favorite event actually was Juve. It was a total vibe. You know, I took a wine, took some wine, drank some wine.
1: Fast wine or slow wine?
2: So you got to enjoy to enjoy yourself a little bit more at Juve this year.
3: Yeah, this year I kind of enjoyed myself, and you know, I still have to be on point. Mm-hmm. But this one, I was able to be on point and still have a good time.
1: Yeah. Did you get hosed down?
3: Yeah, we was in like a cart.
1: I feel like they aimed at us. I'm not gonna lie. Can we do something about that?
3: Assault, right?
1: St. John is next.
3: Yeah, St. John is next.
2: For St. John, is there Juve for that too? Is it just like here?
3: So yeah, St. John has a Juve. It's a little bit more premeditated.
2: Okay.
3: It's planned out. The Juve in St. Thomas and St. Croix are just like free for all.
2: Yes. Okay.
3: But the Juve in St. John is like more organized chaos.
2: Nice.
3: So that's going to be a good vibe. But this year in St. John, we're actually going to do like a beach party.
1: Oh, the most beautiful beach in the world in St. John.
2: Yeah. That makes sense.
1: Right now I'm talking to Ian Turnbull, the director of festivals for the U.S. Virgin Islands. We always come out here. We have a good time.
2: Yeah.
1: The unity is amazing. But I also think it's a great place to showcase local artists from the U.S. Virgin Islands.
3: It's actually part of the mission, right? So it can't just be one dynamic, you know, of just the partying. Because I believe with Caribbean carnivals, mm-hmm. what takes it outward is the music, right?
2: Yeah,
3: so, you know, people like Shaw HP, Adamo, you know, Rudy Live, all of the artists that we have, Pompa, it helps the situation. And so, you know, we support them as much as we can and, you know.
1: Yes, my name ends with an A.
3: Hey, Ben Raitova.
1: Hey, and on that note. Ian is turned up. Well, enjoy your cigars, enjoy your tequila, enjoy the beach, and we thank you for all the work that you put in, because you got some more work to do. St. John is up next in St. Croix, and then we do this again next year.
2: Then we're back.
3: I agree, and thank you all for having me. It's Way Up.
1: All right, well, thank you so much to Ian Turnbull for joining us, and he is the director of festivals. You can watch all of this on my YouTube channel, Way Up with Yee. See the lovely background that we have here. We're on the waterfront right now. We should do this every day.
2: Mm.
1: And when we come back, this is your show, so you have the last word.

0: is.
1: Here's the last word on Way Up with Angela Yee.
2: What's up? It's Way Up with Angela Yee. I'm here. Jasmine Brand is here.
3: Yes.
2: Mano's here.
4: New Mano.
2: Back to reality today after the show. We are headed home.
4: Yeah.
3: There's no place like home.
4: Headed home so you could tell us some secrets.
2: Oh, my gosh. Mano.
4: Yep.
2: If you had to leave us with a final thought from this trip, what would you say?
4: Be great and go for Johnny Kidd.
2: Okay, I like that. That's a bar.
4: Yes.
2: What about you, Jasmine?
3: I would say how's it go, Mano? It's always us, never them?
4: Always us, never them.
3: Yep.
2: Unless it's a crime, it's always them, never us.
3: Yes, for right. sure. For sure.
4: Oh my gosh, yeah.
2: And for me, I would say just make sure you Is that called snitching?
4: You are nuts, though. That's
5: a crime. You know, it's always them. Never us.
2: I ain't do it.
4: Yeah.
2: But I do want to say as a final thought, just how important it is to enjoy your life, to travel whenever you have the opportunity to do so. If your girl is planning a trip, don't leave her hanging to go alone. Like, buy that flight, because sometimes, you know how somebody's trying to plan a trip,
3: yeah.
2: and everybody says, I'm going to go, and then no one buys their ticket.
4: No, but let her go with her friends sometimes.
2: Buy that ticket. Come to Carnival.
4: Yeah.
2: Enjoy yourself. No worries. It's so much fun. It's really safe, which I think is important, too.
3: Yes, you don't need
2: a passport to come here. So it's nice. It's quick. It's beautiful. Weather's been amazing.
3: And the people are lovely.
2: Mm-hmm.
4: And wine.
2: And don't fight over no man, okay?
3: Where'd that come from?
4: What?
2: Because I was just thinking about... If these girls come on a trip and they run into Mano. And
3: that makes sense now.
2: Yeah, that's
3: makes
2: why.
3: Perfect sense.
2: You know, in my mind, things go really far ahead. But again, we're headed back to the States. Thank you again, Ayana. And you know I have to say, Ben Wright's over.
1: Going way up.
6: Turn up.
1: With Angela Yee.

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1: Right now, I feel like I'm at a red carpet event. 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
1: And then the faces of this story finally emerge.
4: I love this city. I love this Housewives.
1: But they're not flanked by publicists.
5: Lori, do you have anything to say, Ms. Loveland?
1: Instead, police and lawyers are at their sides. Because Felicity Huffman and Lori Loughlin are both at the center of the biggest scandal in academic history.
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1: Although Huffman and Loughlin are the most well-known, they are only two of the many people charged with scamming the system to get their kids into elite colleges.
8: Hi guys, it's Olivia Jade. 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
1: Yay, Travis Scott, Father. Miss E-Class here, holding you down. Road 98.3 on the way. Got some Pretty Ricky and United Airlines making headlines for a couple of reasons. I'll fill you in 7 minutes, friend. Make sure you're locked in. It's Baby Keem, Kendrick, and Momo.

in black and white. It's a problem with the whole way of life. It can't change overnight. But we gotta start somewhere. Might as well go ahead and start here. We done had a hell of a year. I'ma make it count why I'm here. God is the only man I fear.

Breezy. Miss E-Class here from 98.3, the Naps number one for hip-hop and R&B on the way. Got some Dave and Tim. Stick around, friend. But listen, Derby Weekend did what Derby Weekend does. Gave us fashion, fun, folks outside, and a little bit of history, too. Shout out to Golden Tempo, took the win. And the real headline, the trainer Cherie DeVoe became the first woman to ever train a Derby winner. Come on, history. Come on, women doing the thing. Listen, Golden Tempo was a long shot, too. So if you put a little something on that horse, congrats, because you might have walked away with more than just memories and sore feet. Do you hear me? Now, for everybody else who did not win any change but did win a weekend full of vibes, mint juleps, cute outfits, and questionable decisions, I hope you made it to work today, friend, because Derby weekend is cute until that Monday alarm starts judging you. So did you win anything, friend?

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2: 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Who's that? 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
0: Yeah, yeah. 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Yeah. 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
3: Ooh.

0: 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Real 98.3 on the way. Got some Drake. Just make sure you're locked in with me, okay? It's Real Boston Richie.
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1: 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We are in here, man. Hey, coming up, James. It is a sad day. Southwest Airlines has been cooked for about a year now with their new policies. Frontier, I feel like, is the Waffle House of the sky.
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2: What it do, bro?
0: This is a sad day, man. All right, listen. As much as I hate Spirit Airlines and everything that's Spirit Airline related, every once in a while, Spirit Airlines will come through in the clutch when you need like a cheap $35 flight to Las Vegas. Unfortunately, Spirit Airlines is ceasing to exist. They have officially suspended operations and will be shutting down, James.
2: Oh, Lord, man. And first of all, you said $35 as if they ain't got hidden fees is going to bump them tickets up to $232.
0: Now, if I get on a Spirit Airlines flight, I'm getting on with me, myself, and I, and whatever's in my pockets.
2: They charge for oxygen. Remember that? There's a hidden fee for that.
0: That's crazy. I did not realize it has been around since 1992.
2: Crashes, right?
0: Just couldn't survive. Yeah, no crashes. And the crazy part is there's like footage of like people who were trying to get their boarding pass reprinted as like recent as like 2 days ago. And the like Spirit Airlines attendant were like, look, we ran out of paper. We can't give you a boarding pass. That was a red flag.
2: The writing is on the wall. If you're out there with no job, put on your resume that you worked for Spirit Airlines for the last 12 years as a regional manager, because they can't contact them.
0: They can't contact nobody. Yeah, I worked at Spirit. I was a pilot.
2: Yeah, for sure.
0: Anyway.
2: 100%. Easy.
0: Rest in peace, Spirit Airlines, man. It was a good run, 1992 to 2026. Stay by your radio. Coming up next, we got the Daily Hate. Keep it locked.
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0: criminal situations, but in life, you got to know a good lawyer. You got to figure, having a good lawyer will change the trajectory of a lot of things for you, especially in a situation like this. Shout out to Young Thug, man.
1: Oh, okay.
0: Young Thug is the perfect example.
1: 100%.
0: Him and ASAP Rocky.
1: But most of us can't afford a good lawyer. We got to go to Gemini and ChatGPT. So it is what it
0: is. Yeah, you got
1: to
0: get the Better Call Saul.
1: Nah, that's TV, brother. He's going to have you in jail for real.
0: I'll tell you what I do. I call Raffy. Anyway, Stay By Your Radio coming up next. More of the Bootleg Kev Show is on the way. 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
2: What it do about?
1: A tweet was going up on Twitter about what is a red flag that should turn you off but turns you on instead.
2: Right, right.
1: We want to hear from y'all, man. What do you got? 877-817-2888. Shout out to Jenny on the phone. Jenny, what is a red flag that turns you on but it should turn you off?
3: I like guys that ain't got no job but got all the money. That sounds crazy, I know.
1: So you like...
2: I got a cousin for you then.
1: So let me ask you something. Do you prefer drug dealers or scammers if you had to... Because it sounds like that's your dating pool.
2: Oh, Lord.
3: I love the scammers.
1: So you do like the scammers. Okay, all right.
2: Aren't you scared to be scammed, though?
3: No, they scam everybody else, but then I get paid.
2: Mm. Oh, Lord. Well, who are you? What we got going on?
1: What? She ain't got no worries. She said, as long as everybody else getting scammed, it's all good.
2: What's
1: anyway,
2: going on there?
1: 877-817-2888. Let's go to the phone lines right now. We are asking the question, what is a red flag that should turn you off, but instead turns you on? What's up?
4: Probably I would say, like, when somebody does not return my text, that actually gets me more hooked and more liking the person. I mean, like, keep me waiting a couple weeks before you respond to my text. And, you know, people call it ghosting, but I call it like
1: marinating.
4: Yeah, marinate.
1: Yeah, I'm gonna let you marinate over there and let you just, you know, think whether or not you're ever gonna hear from me again.
2: I hope the nice guys are listening. Y'all being played, texting back quick.
1: Yeah, texting back too quick. I feel like some ladies don't, like, it's like a turnoff.
2: Hey, I text back quick as hell because I'm gonna forget.
1: Yeah, but you've also been with your girl since you were 12.
2: Exactly.
1: So, you know, there's that. If you don't text back quick, she'll kill you.
2: Facts. That's why I'm still alive.
1: Coming up, we got to talk about it. The Michael Jackson hysteria that this movie has created is real. We're going to break it down up next. What's up with MJ? It's the Bootleg Kev Show.
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a real. 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